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2: We are undeniable. We are unbossed. We are unbought. And we are coming. A Republican will never be elected in this state ever again once our movement is done.
3: Ah, yes. And we have returned on this Tuesday in the United States of America, August the 4th, 2026. We've got a barrel full of fun for you. Since the, these people. One of the problems we have is that Democrats get to nominate judges to federal courts, and they've got a long history of picking crooks, frauds, charlatans, politicians, and they pretend to be judges throughout their careers, and they're dishonest at home, they're dishonest at work, they're dishonest in the grocery store, they're dishonest when they're driving their car alone. Maybe silently dishonest, but dishonest nonetheless. You may recall a Democrat that came to Washington, D.C., and his plan was to assassinate Brett Kavanaugh, Supreme Court Justice, and kill two other Supreme Court Justices. And a Democrat judge appointed by Joe Biden said, oh, I think we shouldn't be too harsh with him. He's a girl. All right, and this is because he says, oh, no, now I'm a girl. I was arrested with a gun in front of, he was arrested with a gun in front of Brett Kavanaugh's home with extended magazine. That's illegal. But when you're a Democrat, that's okay. And then another magazine full of ammo and the pistol. And just amazing stuff. And he had kidnapping tools and burglary tools, and he was planning on murdering the Supreme Court Justice. Brett Kavanaugh went to his home, came in from far, far away. And here is the latest story from the Federalist, the good people at the Federalist. Brett Kavanaugh's would-be assassin moved to cushy medical prison known for transing on taxpayer dime. I don't think we should say transing. I think we shouldn't use that ridiculous lexicon. Nicholas Roski is the would-be assassin's name. Has been assigned to a detention center that the Biden administration turned into a transgender intervention facility. See, now he's getting everything he dreamed of because the Democrats. Nicholas Roski, the would-be assassin of Supreme Court Justice Brett Kavanaugh, who now identifies as a woman. He identified as a Democrat before, so what's the difference? Has been assigned to a federal medical center, which we like to abbreviate as an FMC, at Fort Worth, Texas, a detention center that the Biden administration turned into a transgender medical intervention facility offering inmates taxpayer-funded gender reassignment surgeries. Hey, congratulations to Nicholas Roski. This is a reward package that the Democrats have set up. Judge Deborah Boardman, a Biden appointee, shirked the federal guidelines for sentencing Roski, who now goes by Sophie. He now goes by Sophie. Of course, Nicholas, Sophie, what's the difference? That's a mental health defense that you've got going on there, mental illness defense. The federal federal guidelines recommended 30 years to life in prison for his crimes. Instead, Deborah Boardman, the Biden Democrat, gave him only 8 years. Now, you get 8 years for this, you can make parole and, maybe 18 months. Probably not, but maybe 4 years. Probably 4 years, you're just coming to assassinate, and you say, no, I'm a girl, I'm Sophie. And the Biden judge, Deborah Boardman, she says, well, the federal guidelines say 30 years, and we don't want to make an example of them or anything. We want to make an example of Democrat judges instead. So 30 years to life in prison was the federal recommendation, gave him only 8 years. And then Judge Deborah Boardman persistently referred to Roski, a male, with female pronouns. She added, I take into consideration the conditions of pretrial confinement and the fact that she, says she, is a transgender woman. No, he is a man, and will be sent to a male-only Bureau of Prisons facility. A male, that's because he's a male. That's because he's, they've thrown out biology and science and thousands of years of culture. The FMC, they call it the medical center, in Fort Worth is male only, is a male only facility. And isn't that so? Where she sent him is a male only facility. And she said the judge, the Biden judge, sent him to a male only facility, but it's where you go to get chop chop. Then you come out a lady or something like that. They think so. Anyway, but they're all mentally ill. The judges are mentally ill. Joe Biden is mentally ill. The people that pick them are mentally ill. And then they say, oh, well, the would-be assassin thinks he's a girl and he calls himself Sophie. So now we're going to give him everything he ever wanted. So it's a male-only facility that she sent him to. The sister facility for females, medical, federal medical center in Carswell is also in the Fort Worth, Texas area. A federal medical facility, Fort Worth, is designed to care for inmates with, quote, complex medical considerations, end quote, a Biden administration spokeswoman for the Federal Bureau of Prisons said. It's a care level 4 facility. But the Bureau of Prisons defines that as involving conditions which an inmate is severely impaired and may require daily nursing care. Examples of such conditions are those with cancer in active treatment, dialysis, quadriplegia, strokes or head injury patients, major surgical patients, acute psychiatric illness, there we go, requiring inpatient treatment, and high-risk pregnancy. Maybe he's got a high-risk pregnancy because, you know, for men to become pregnant, that's very high risk. And the Democrats, they keep trying. Roski, the would-be assassin who thinks he's Sophie now, has filed letters to the court discussing his transgender ideation. That's a Democrat word, ideation. And the Bureau of Prisons considers his identification card as transgender, a psychiatric condition. Well, that's true. It is. He also is about 30 years old and only started identifying as female in September of 2025, less than a year ago after he's arrested, as far as court documents show, about a month before he was sentenced. The Democrats, this is, again, a Biden judge, and she's a real piece of work. I'll say work, a real piece of work. So the Federal Medical Facility, Fort Worth and Carswell, where the males and female prisons were, the Biden administration launched a comprehensive taxpayer-funded transgender surgery program for convicted criminals as a reward. So, and the Biden administration spokeswoman told the Dallas Express in 2024, this will allow us to provide specialized and comprehensive care at a facility already equipped to care for individuals with complex medical considerations. I think primarily what we ought to be concerned with here is that we've got a complex would-be Supreme Court assassin and a mass murderer. He wanted to murder 3 Supreme Court justices. And the Democrats set up a freakazoid mentally ill rewards package for Nicholas Roski, who they like to call Sophie, and say that he is she. This is a rampant mental illness loose in America today. When President Donald Trump took office, he signed an executive order defending women from gender ideology extremism and restoring biological truth to the federal government, banning transgender medical interventions within the federal prison system. 2 subsequent Bureau of Prisons memos implemented the order. Well, that's good because the President of the United States ordered it. 1 banned federal funds from paying for any medical procedure, treatment, or drug for the purpose of conforming an inmate's appearance to that of the opposite sex. Well, that's. Yes, at long last, it's a technical world, and it's not for everyone, I can tell you that much. Well, thank God you're here at long last. It's Chris Plant, and after tackling some technical difficulties here at the microphone. My apologies. I had to go for a little radio magic there for a moment. My apologies, but now we are here and live on the air with a whole gaggle of stuff to share with you once again today, because it's another day in America and some people work overtime to make my job easier. Not always technical issues, but the good people of the Democrat Party and beyond, they do everything they can to make my job happy and easy place to be. We are, of course, at 888-630-9625, and I have a great many stories to share with you, of course. We've got a lot going on at the White House. We've got a lot going on across the country. I've got an update for you on the illegal alien from Venezuela that murdered the 68-year-old man in his front yard in California. Finally getting a little bit of notice, but not too much. Have that coming up for you. And, of course, the socialistas and the Democrat Party and their, you know, Francesca Hong. Got Francesca Hong running for governor. And in Wisconsin, it was an interesting process that they had there, and we're still trying to sort out exactly what happened. But Francesca Hong, who had been expected to win by about 20 points, even more than 20 points, according to some polls, and then she lost by about one half of one percentage point. And there's nothing curious here, nothing to see, just because Francesca Hong's opponent had dropped out of the race. And when the Democrat Party figured out that Francesca Hong was not the best candidate for them in the general election, suddenly the fellow that had dropped out of the race got back in. And while he was expected to lose by 20 or more points, he ended up winning. And it's not curious at all. Even the people at MSDNC, their vote counters there, were kind of aghast night before last as they watched what was going on. And Francesca Hong is out, but she'll be back. Don't worry about her. She'll be fine. And the headline from the good people at the Babylon Bee, devastating. Francesca Hong forced to return home and spend time with her white son. With her white son, you know, she's got a lot of issues with having she's got a half-white son because her husband is white, but she apparently doesn't like him for that reason, and has a child that is half-white, but she's talked about how difficult that can be for her, what a struggle that might be for her, because her son the son of a white father and a North Korean mother, and they've got that going for them, but she's got to go back home and spend time with her white son. Devastating. It is a terrible, terrible thing. We got also updates for the Michigan Democrat Abdul El-Sayed. He's a jihadi. He hates America. He hates football. He hates Mackinac Island in Michigan. If he were elected, it would be the end of Michigan. They should just fold up their University of Michigan, Michigan State University, get rid of their football teams, just get rid of the universities, because they're going to have this guy, Abdul El-Sayed, and he's picking a fight now. Did you see this? Picking a fight with his Republican opponent, Mike Rogers. He wants him out on a football field because he announced that he hates football and he hates Mackinac Island, and there's toxic masculinity everywhere in football because of the Democrat Party and their many, many mental illnesses. Just extraordinary, extraordinary things here. And it goes on from there as well. You've got David Crowley, the Wisconsin Democrat, who's the big winner of the day, running for governor. And he says that the reason he's running for governor is to stop MAGA extremism. Because, you know, all the MAGA extremism out here, you know, the MAGA people rioting and burning and looting and shooting people. Wait a minute. None of that has happened. Isn't that amazing? And Hassan Piker. We have, I think he's the real leader of the Democrat Party at this point, Hassan Piker. And here is the great headline, Hassan Piker on white people. He and his friends call white people mayonnaise monkeys. and they're not racists or anything. Don't worry about that. That's wrong. They are racists. They're terrible, awful racists. And the mayonnaise monkeys are their enemies, and they're bitter and angry about white people, and can't even say what the other label they've attached to white people, but it has to do with a substance that you really don't talk about on the radio or in public places, and the skin of white people, which they've come up with a new slur for white people. And the Democrat Party, they're not divisive or polarizing or violent or criminal or backing illegal alien murderers of 68-year-old retired men or anything like that, because their policies lead to more murder, more crime, more mayhem, and the Democrats back everything that all of their policies, they back policies that lead to more murder, more crime, more mayhem, more illegal alien gang members from Venezuela shooting and stabbing people. Remember when Joe Biden was talking about they were wanting to ban guns, and he's talking about if an unarmed man, how police should just shoot people in the legs because that'd be better, shoot people in the legs. And he said, you know, if an unarmed person is running at you with a knife, he says, an unarmed person attacking you with a knife, as though attacking someone with a knife is not being armed. Isn't that amazing? Yes, it is. So we've got that going for it. And going for us, and in Hollywood, why does everybody have a transgender kid? Also, John Hinckley update. The man that shot Ronald Reagan, Democrats love him, and it looks like maybe he's still sweet for Jodie Foster. I wonder if there is a restraining order already in place since the Democrats let him go and he's loose in the country. Democrats want to watch him go play guitar. Another Democrat hero, Luigi Mangione, update on his court process coming up. And we are at 888-630-9625.
0: Teaching a cop when there's an unarmed person coming at him with a knife or something to shoot him in the leg instead of in the heart.
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0: come from a long line of Turkish terrorists. I want to keep it as polite as possible. That's about as polite as it gets in this context. Pretty remarkable, I've got to say. Let's go while I'm looking at the time. I don't really have time to do a phone call justice right now with the clock ticking. So let me put that on pause for just a moment. But we are at 888-630-9625. Also, Congressman Brandon Gill. You know, Congressman Gill, Brandon Gill is a Republican congressman, and he's a smart guy. And yesterday he did an interview that got my attention. I saw him on the television, and God forbid we have a member of Congress that makes sense, but Congressman Brandon Gill did that yesterday. And as a result, it's so unusual that I wanted to share it with you. And I have that coming up. We got Abdul Al-Sayed and Hassan Piker, the Democrat Party. And we should airdrop them over Syria, give them rifles. I think that that's kind of the mindset they're in. They're not on Team America.
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1: Hey, I'm Chris Van Vliet. This is Insight with Chris Van Vliet. 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
2: That's where Never Give Up comes from. I wasn't Brock. I wasn't Roman. I wasn't Dwayne. I was last.
1: And the biggest names in pro wrestling and beyond.
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0: All right, we have returned. Yesterday I told you about the story out of California where an illegal alien from Venezuela who had been arrested repeatedly and just let out of jail once again the day before stabbed to death, butchered, murdered a 68-year-old man who had just retired, an engineer. Todd Stewart was murdered by the illegal alien Marcos Iriarte Valdez, 36-year-old Venezuelan illegal alien. And we have a way of looking at whether CNN or MS-13 DNC talked about that story. And we have the results for you. I want to share that with you coming up. It was a big story on Fox News yesterday. Let me in the meantime, let's go to the telephones, as I'd wanted to do a few minutes ago. Let's go to no relation to the killer in California, Marco Valdez, but let's go to Marco calling from Springfield, Virginia. Marco, you're on the Chris Plant Show. No relation.
1: Right. Thanks, Chris.
0: Hey, buddy.
1: Yeah, good to talk to you. Good. How are you?
0: Very good. Very good. Yeah. Well,
1: yeah. Hey.
0: Funny morning.
1: Uh-huh. Yeah, absolutely. Well, funny and serious at the same time, but I wanted to wish Francesca Hong a happy Thanksgiving. I know ours will be extra special this Thanksgiving, thinking about her and her whining ways. But I am really concerned about the fact that a clown like that could be winning by 20%. All the way up to the time that they're going to announce her winning the election and then have three USB drives appear and she winds up losing. I mean, that's a scary scenario because that could happen anywhere to anybody. I mean, where's the integrity in any of our elections? And I got to tell you, this Hassan Pecker, I don't know who put that clown in charge, but he needs to be put in his place because that man is more than dangerous with the people that he's recruiting. So, you know, I just hope that we return to normalcy because we're getting to a point where if we get to a point of no return like they are in Spain, we're going to get overrun with crazy people. And then what do we do?
0: Right. And it is, of course, the Democrat Party's plan to make sure that we are overrun with crazy people. And by crazy people, we mean illegal aliens from gangs in Venezuela, gangs in Mexico, drug traffickers, human traffickers, child sex traffickers, the people that have rape trees in Mexico just across our border. And the Democrat Party has opened our borders to them and waved in millions and millions, quite literally, flew them around the country, bussed them around the country, gave them gift baskets presumably mail out ballots. The Democrat Party is, it's the fundamental transformation of America, Marco, that Barack Obama had threatened, right? And you're also right about the Hong election, where she was expected to win by, I read the polls yesterday, between 18 points and 24 or 25 points. She was expected to win. And then she lost on election day to the astonishment of everyone, including the vote counters at MSDNC and so on. And you're right. There are stories about, well, they're counting the votes and then, Hong was losing. And then, some hard drives, some drives showed up, thumb drives showed up, with votes. And suddenly the guy that the Democrat Party wanted to win, was ahead. And the Democrat Party decided that Francesca Hong was not going to be their best candidate on election day because she's insane. She's a North Korean communist and she hates America. But she smiles. Have you noticed all the farther to the left they are, the more often they smile, right? Like Mom Donnie in New York. You can find 10,000 news stories about his smile in the New York Times, and here are Democrats talking about it. Oh, look, he's smiling. He seems so pleasant. He's Bin Laden with a smile, and the Democrats love Bin Laden with a smile. But you're right, the USB drives, at least three drives show up, and then the election swings on that late in the process, to say the least, and there is no recount, and again, the margin is 0.4 of one percentage point, I think, last time I looked. And there is no recount within one percentage point. There is no, the Democrat Party's not looking at it because they didn't want Hong to be their candidate. And it stinks. It looks very crooked, doesn't it, Marco?
1: Yeah. Well, it looks like Los Angeles. In our recent history here, it's kind of like somebody's winning, and then all of a sudden, the incompetent fool mayor winds up getting reelected. I'm going to tell you, people in New York, it has been my old stomping grounds. What do you think of your great mayor now? Winner's remorse. It used to be loser's remorse, right? Like he is destroying that city. The guy's a clown. His wife's a clown. They're going to provide protection for her to go to terrorist countries. It's like, your T-shirt said it all, and I wear it religiously. Remember normal?
0: Yeah, I got to tell you, and you're right. The wife of Mamdani is headed to Syria and Lebanon. Mm-hmm. On vacation, because that's where she vacations, because they're, the terrorist family that car bombs together, stays together. And the question was, and he said initially that she would be traveling with an NYPD protective detail as the First Lady of New York City. And then the police came out and said, there is no stinking way that we're sending a detail with her into Syria or to Lebanon. Which is on-again, off-again war zone right now, and both of them are on-again, off-again war zones. And the wife of Mamdani said, oh, yeah, I'm just going home to Syria, which is full of radical Islamic jihadi terrorists. Most of us would expect to be taken hostage if we went in there. And she's going on vacation, and all of this is fine. And Hassan Piker, I got to tell you, Marco, I've got some sound bites of Hassan Piker today. And I don't know, maybe you saw this stuff attacking white people and calling white people monkeys and the usual. They're racists, they're hate-filled, genocidal terrorists, and they're right in the mainstream. They're at the dinner table with the Democrat Party leadership. What's up with that, Marco?
1: Yeah, and they hate capitalism even though they're all rich. And they came from countries that, hate us. And it's kind of like, how did you get all that wealth if you hate capitalism so much?
0: Right.
1: But, nobody seems to point that out, ask those great questions. I'm telling you, Chris, you should be working for one of them news stations, and you need to get that airtime. I mean, your show is fantastic, but the word's not getting out for some of these people. I ask people about the Hong situation. I ask them about, different elections that are going on. The WNBA, which is a total different story. Mm-hmm. It's like, I don't know where the world has lost its mind. I mean, it used to be unique to just our area, but I'm looking at Spain. I'm looking at North Africa and Europe, and it's like, who is leading this charge? Because it's obviously, extremist to the nth degree, and it's going to be the end of civilization as we know it, not just here, but all over the world.
0: I'm nodding. I'm nodding almost furiously in agreement. And I don't know if you heard this, Marco, when got home from the sea cruise, from the latest sea cruise. Told a story about my best girl and I being in Trieste in Italy before we set sail, and we were in Trieste for a couple of nights, and the final of the world kickball game was on the TV, and we were at outdoor cafes watching that and stuff. But we had a nice waiter, a nice Italian waiter in his 20s in Trieste. And we got to talking with the guy, and I didn't say, oh, I do conservative talk radio in the United States or anything like that. We're just, we live in Washington, D.C., and the guy started talking right away. And he told us very freely, me and my best girl, he said, I'm a guy in his 20s, Italian guy. He said, I'm really concerned that World War III is coming. And I saw it's very interesting observation, and he kind of looked around him. And he said, and I'm really worried about the rise of China. And I said, well, you're a smart young man. You should be concerned about the rise of communist China, and you should be worried about World War III looming because it looks like the wheels are coming off everywhere in Western Europe and North Africa. In Central Asia, and it's, the Western Europeans have given up on defending civilization itself, defending their own culture. Italian culture is worth defending, and you can't, Southern Europe, Western Europe, and Southern Europe been overrun by Muslim hordes out of North Africa before, and Spain, and occupied for hundreds of years, and Greece occupied for hundreds of years, and the Ottoman Empire, and all this. And this time they're just waving in people. In fact, I don't know if you saw this, but where is it? I'll go find this. I think it's in Dallas now, where they're installing Muslim foot baths in the men's rooms in the airport in Dallas. Did you see that story?
1: Yep, I did. And you know what? Stop accommodating these people. Either assimilate or get the hell out of here. I mean, it's as easy as that. All that patriot blood that has been spilt in this country, building the country that we have and the country that we love, is being overtaken by people like Hassan Pecker. I mean, where do you get the, you know what, even make statements like that? And then there's the 9/11 memorial coming up. I hope Mondami gets tomatoes thrown at him. You know, you want to talk about the way Italians get to handle things? Yeah, bomb the guy with tomatoes. Because, you know, that way, that's what he deserves. It's amazing that people could stand back here and just let it happen. It's like, get out of here if you don't like it. You don't have to stay here, you know?
0: Sharia law, political Islam, and I asked this question yesterday or the day before, is political Islam, is Sharia law compatible with American culture, with American law, and with American civilization? Is Sharia law compatible? And we, the Democrats keep making these decisions, you know, sacrificing animals in your backyard, the foot baths in airports in Texas, of all places, for Muslim men, and these cultural shifts are taking place in Minnesota. The Somalis stealing billions of dollars and sending duffel bags of stolen cash home to terror groups in Somalia. All this good stuff. And Marco, you also mentioned the Hong race in Wisconsin for governor. And Nick Freitas on the Twitter yesterday posted this, and it's making the rounds. A lot of people have seen it. Says Nick Freitas says, so let me get this straight. The DSA, the Democrats, Socialists of America, we abbreviate them now. The DSA candidate in Wisconsin is leading by double digits in all the polls. Democrats start flipping out because it's revealing that she's a communist who wants to cancel Thanksgiving and will probably cost them the seat in the Senate. So they pull someone back into the race who had already dropped out, and he magically wins after misplaced thumb drives are found. Sure, and that's considered to be perfectly normal. And the New York Times says, yeah, that's fine. The Chicago Tribune, the Washington Post, they all say that's just fine. Pay no attention to that. And if we had a news media, Marco, that reported the news and paid attention, this would be a big story. This would be a big news story, wouldn't it?
1: It would be. You know, in the old days, remember Al Franken? They didn't have the USB drives falsify the election results. But that's how Al Franken got elected. I remember the Norm Coleman election, where Al Franken wound up being the winner because they found these trunk loads full of ballots. It's like, when does that stop? But I want to tell you one thing that really bothers me when I turn the TV on is when I see Commie Bernie. That man is a disgrace to this country. And I tell you, Vermont, get your heads out of your dark and remote places, because that's the reason why we have what we have.
0: Yep.
1: I mean, all of his candidates have been jokes, absolute communist pigs, and this guy's still out there spouting his blah, blah, blah, the dialect. It's like, get lost, Bernie, and wake up, Vermont. I'm sorry, Chris. I could rant on for it's a pleasure to talk to you. I don't want to take all your time, but I want to tell you, that's the problem when you have people like that.
0: Well, let me put you on pause for just a second. I want to play a couple of Hassan Piker sound bites for you. Let's go to number 7, Michael Piercy, and listen to this, Marco, because here's Hassan Piker talking about the Hong loss in Wisconsin.
2: A guy who's like, I really like Francesca Hong's policies, but I'm also a stupid guy who shits in his diapers, and I will be Soylent Green one day because I'm so dumb. It's like pundit brain. I can't do it.
0: He can't do it.
2: You're going to catch me on voters. I don't like on voters. It's always our fault. It's always the campaign's fault. It's always our fault. We didn't try hard enough.
0: Yeah, go ahead. Uh-huh.
2: We didn't try hard enough. That's what happened. We should have tried harder.
0: Yeah. And he's mocking that. He's saying we got to try some now. And here he is attacking white people, and the language is so vulgar that we had to beep some of it out. But he's referring to, monkeys, white people, monkey, and then male ejaculate skin. Here's Hassan Piker, Democrat leader.
2: Bro, skin is way better of a deeper cut, in my opinion, skin. I think Mayo Monkey is like, it's low level, honestly. Like, Sun Dodger is funny. Skin gets right to the point. It's just white like, people. There's no, it's indefensible. You got owned, you know what I mean?
0: Car Bomber is, yeah, the language is so vulgar and so vile. And he's such a racist. I got to tell you, this guy. And it's the mainstream of the Democrat Party, Marco. You spent a career in the United States Army to defend these people.
1: Yeah, scary stuff. Really is, Chris.
0: Yeah.
1: Pleasure talking to you. It really is. All I can say is it's time to clean up their act. And the Democrats, it's amazing how they're all Democrats. You know? You don't hear Republicans talking like that. And it's a sure sign of ignorance when you can't even put a sentence together with expletives in it like that. It's a shame.
0: Yeah. Marco, thanks, buddy. A lot more crazy Democrats coming up. And, well, here's Brandon Gill. He impressed me yesterday on the big issues of our day.
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0: Now, as God Saad, fascinating figure, often on Twitter, the Dallas airport is now installing dedicated Islamic wudu. Wudu. It's like voodoo, but with a W. W-U-D-U. Wudu foot washing stations inside the bathrooms in order to Islamize the United States of America and our culture, because that's the way to go, don't you think? Natalie G. Winters writing on Substack that Sharia law financing, Sharia law, it's a different kind of financing, is becoming government policy across America. And she writes, here's where it's happening. Sharia compliant is now an official government policy because, you know, the lobbying is going on behind the curtain, and the Democrats are very welcoming to Islam and Islamism, which is hostile to Western civilization. Islamism, political Islam, hostile to Western civilization. And therefore, the Democrats, the left, they love Islamism because, not in spite of the fact, but because it is hostile to Western civilization. And so are they. They're also hostile to having legitimate elections, and they're hostile to polling, I guess, as you got your Francesca Hung ahead up to 25 points until the moment she lost. Isn't that remarkable? That should be considered noteworthy, I've got to say. Man, I am telling you, and it's all the Democrat Party in the end. Iran, bad guy. Putin, bad guy. Xi Jinping in China, bad guy, and Kim Jong-un in North Korea. And they all have an ally in the Democrat Party. They're engaged in the same project, which is to undermine and undo American culture, the United States of America, our economy, capitalism itself, under attack from the outside and now from the inside as well. Extraordinary stuff. The devil and Karl Marx is a book that is out now, and it's pretty remarkable stuff, I've got to say. The Epoch Times, the Epic Times, they've got a story on it too. Paul Kengor's book, The Devil and Karl Marx, lays out Karl Marx and Satanism and amazing stuff. Communism, spawn of Satan, and communism is back, and it's alive and well here in the United States. The Democrat Party. And it sounds hysterical. How many times over the years have I talked about these things? Well, that sounds a little hysterical, doesn't it? And then a couple of years later, says, well, that's exactly what's happening, isn't it?
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2: Accused murderer expected in court. I'm Lisa Lacera, Fox News. Luigi Mangione, the man accused of gunning down United Healthcare CEO Brian Thompson on a Manhattan street in December 2024, expected to plead guilty in the federal case against him.
3: A senior Justice Department source tells Fox News there is no plea deal, and the DOJ is seeking the maximum penalty of life in prison without parole. In other words, Mangione is expected to plead guilty without anything promised in return. The question is why. So if Mangione pleads guilty to federal crimes, a legal fight could then play out over the fate of the New York State case. The Manhattan DA's office would have to successfully argue that the federal stalking charges are different enough from the state's second-degree murder charges to move forward.
2: Fox's Brian Yenis at Manhattan Federal Court. A federal prosecutor says tests on a white crystal-like substance found inside the van of a man shot to death by ICE officers in Houston last month showed it was not methamphetamine. An attorney for Lorenzo Salgado Arrojo's family has said the substance was a homemade electrolyte mixture the construction worker used to stay hydrated. War Secretary Pete Hegseth says the U.S. military is maintaining the blockade of the Strait of Hormuz and can do so indefinitely.
4: The U.S. naval blockade is in full effect. It is designed, of course, to prevent Iranian or Iranian-linked vessels from transiting the strait. And as a result of that blockade, blockade. President Trump says, quote, the USA has total control over the Strait of Hormuz. I think we will keep it.
2: Fox's Jonathan Hunt in Tel Aviv. Tehran, meanwhile, says the Strait won't reopen until its demands are met. The case against Nevada Republicans who were accused of submitting a bogus certificate that falsely declared Donald Trump the winner of the state's 2020 presidential election has been dismissed. 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
6: That heat's going to be out there for one more day.
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2: Police looking for answers after a high school athlete is shot to death.
8: The search for suspects continues after the killing of an Akron, Ohio high school starting quarterback. J.R. Bell was a passenger in a vehicle which had come to a stop when two suspects opened fire Sunday. The 19-year-old senior was found shot in the head, pronounced dead at the scene. North High School head coach DeMonte Powell calling for justice, urging people with information.
9: Come forward and say something. You know, this child didn't deserve that. This is a kid who never got a chance to really experience life.
8: Police are looking for two men wearing dark clothing at the time of the shooting. His adoptive mother calling losing Bell, who had previously been a foster child, an awful tragedy we will never recover from. Lillian Wu, Fox News.
2: The NTSB says broken engine parts shattered a window on a Ryanair plane shortly after takeoff in Greece last month, causing a man's head to be sucked into the hole in the fuselage before his fellow passengers pulled him to safety. The incident happened July 10th, shortly after the plane took off. The NTSB says it found bird remains in the engine, suggesting the plane may have hit birds as it was taking off. An attorney representing Washington Commanders quarterback Jaden Daniels has informed LSU it can no longer use his name, image, and likeness.
10: The former Heisman Trophy winner furious with the school after they allowed another player to wear his number 5 jersey. Daniels and his attorney issued a cease and desist to the school, claiming his body of work with LSU should result in his jersey being retired. DJ Pickett is expected to wear the number 5 jersey during the upcoming season. Head coach Lane Kiffin recently told reporters that Pickett was promised the number when signing with LSU. In addition, Daniels is reportedly upset he didn't get the same treatment that Joe Burrow got when the school retired his number 9.
2: Fox's Jay Berman. I'm Lisa LaSera. This is Fox News.
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1: Hey, we got some breaking news as we're coming on the air tonight. The U.S. military, according to the Wall Street Journal, the U.S. military is preparing to replace the USS

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1: He is Westwood One's traveling correspondent. He is America at Night's travel correspondent. 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Bill Cleveland, welcome back, my friend.
2: Bill doesn't know where he is half the time.
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1: Sheboygan, Wisconsin.
2: Doing?
1: We're doing good. What are you doing up in Sheboygan, Wisconsin?
2: Well, I got sick of staying around Missouri. I had to get back on the road and see what else is going on in the

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1: All right, Glenn in New Mexico. Last night you were praising Mike Lindell for having turned his life around. Seems like as if he still is in an altered reality. After all the votes were counted, he lost by over 11 percentage points, and he claimed there were some still 260,000 uncounted votes. He's just another Trumplikin. Yeah, I get it. You don't like Mike Lindell. I was just commenting on the fact that he overcame a addiction, and I don't believe in making fun of that. And I, you know, he might have other issues, but you know, we can still champion the fact that he was able to turn his life around. I apologize. Here's another text for you. All parties don't believe. Oh, all parties do it. Don't believe what I say then. Believe what I say now. Yeah, ain't that the truth? Carol in Naperville, love the segment on last night's show about Flight 93, the National Memorial.

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1: And I'm Gary McNamara along with Eric Harley. 2028. I saw something on X yesterday. 2028 for the Republicans. Who might be the candidates coming up in just a minute?
2: You know, when it comes to supplements, two things matter the most. You want the supplement to work. There's so many out there these days, it's kind of hard to know when you go to a store. You just look at all the supplements out there. What do I trust? What do I take? You know.

0: We are on our radio. He is Eric Carly, and I'm Gary McNamara. Wow. Coming up following the bottom of the hour, we will hear from a Democratic congressman who actually admits what we have been saying, but I don't believe that was his intention. And a great article written, because somebody brought it up the other day. Some Democrat brought it up the other day. We need to be more like Norway. And they haven't been paying attention the last few years. That argument has been thrown out completely. And it's funny because I was reading this one article on it from Advocates for Self-Government, Economic Liberty. And it says, no, Norway is not some Democrat socialist paradise. And the subheadline, I kept reading, Texas claims half the middle class paychecks leaving. I go, Texas? I read it like five times. Texas? What's Texas? I'm getting to be old. It said taxes. Texas claim half the middle class.
1: Yeah.
0: I was just like, and I didn't just read it a second time or a third time or a fourth time. It was a fifth time before I figured out what the hell was going on.
1: Well, you got to go at it every time, I guess. It's or get your glasses.

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1: We are Eric Harley. We are Red Eye Radio. He's Eric Harley. We aren't Eric Harley. He is Eric Harley. I'm Gary McNamara.
2: Yeah, that's, you know, it's important to get the names straight. Yeah,
1: we are.
2: I mean, we don't really care what you call us. We've been called a lot of things.
1: What was the
2: ape? We've been called worse.
1: Or what was the lion or whatever it was we are?
2: Huh?
1: We are. Remember the lion or the ape or whatever it was?
2: Oh, Cecil.
1: Cecil, we are.
2: I am Cecil.
1: That's right. I am Cecil.
2: Someone actually made the t-shirt. I am Cecil.
1: Coming up in just 1 minute, what a Democrat congressperson said, but don't think he fully thought out. Coming up in a minute.
2: Everyone's talking about weight loss injections because the results are so dramatic. They work by lowering blood sugar and reducing appetite. So what if you're looking to lose weight but not interested in the painful weekly injections and those side effects? That's why doctors created a weight loss supplement called Lean. And the results are remarkable. The studied ingredients in Lean have been

0: Welcome back to the Health and Wealth Show. I'm your co-host, K-Mac, and we're not going to take it, and David Ernest is going to lead us on the way.
1: Well, you know, K-Mac, have you ever had anyone say anything to you and you just know they're lying? I mean, it's just like, why do they keep lying? It's just like, what is Dr. Fauci trying to prove? Has he been caught with his hands so kind of sort of in a cookie jar? I don't know how much money he made off this, but I think that after hearing about his diary and how he was stuck on himself, how he thought he was sexy, and I mean, he's almost 80 years old. I'm not saying you can't be 80 years old and be sexy, but it's almost like he had a problem with his ego, too. You know, maybe this was an egotistic problem, money and egotistical problem. I don't know, but to have millions of people die in the world because of an egotistical problem and maybe a money problem, I just don't get it, K-Mac. What kind of issue would you call that?
0: I don't know if it's his pride or what. You know, his diary, he had all that information about he loved to be the most popular man and was impressed that he had bobbleheads made of him. And he was talking about Barbara Streisand. I mean, he was just living it up. But probably biggest idea is I think he had some money tied up somewhere. And by keeping this gain of function research going on, then maybe everybody wouldn't see how his hands were, as you say, in the cookie jar, you know?
1: You know, I used to work in a clinical laboratory setting. I have a degree in clinical laboratory science. I'm somewhat qualified to talk about this a little bit. We had all types of authorities come in and inspect us. Now, we were not the same type of laboratory, didn't have the same type of expansion into virals. So anything viral, we'd send out. But we had a hood that tried to keep pathogens from getting loose, and we had to use the hood for that. And occasionally we had to use equipment and gowned up, and if it was a biohazard, we had to put even more on. And if it was viral, we had to get very, very serious about certain things. I don't understand, because of the way it is in the United States, how tight it is, how tight the CDC is with laboratories in the United States. I cannot understand for the life of me how Dr. Fauci funded, gained a function, and, you know, he's pleading the fifth on this, so I'm just going to put a disclosure in here. You know, I'm assuming that he did it because everybody else thinks he did it, and it sure looks like he did it. Why would he have funded gain of function in a Wuhan laboratory? And, you know... When you look at this, why would you think that he did this? Well, there's a lot of things that Senator Rand Paul knows that Fauci did to cover up U.S. funding for gain-of-function research. I mean, he's more to know than us. And all of the senators there, except a few liberals, a lot of liberals, they want to defend Dr. Fauci on this gain of function issue. And that is another question in my mind. Why would they do this? You know, is it because even Dr. Fauci said this, people shouldn't be riding down their cars with masks on their face. Have you ever ridden down the road and you look over, somebody's got a stupid mask on their face?
0: Yes. I mean,
1: come on, guys. The viruses are, there's nobody in that car with you to spread a virus to you. Duh, where is your little brain cell? And if you look at them, most of the time, don't take this wrong, I say, well, they must be a Democrat. We all laugh at this because they want to defend him so much they do dumb things by wearing masks in their cars. But even Dr. Fauci said, they're not needed anymore. I mean, he said it. So why do they keep walking around with these stupid masks on their face? Even the grocery store, I see people running around. Now, if you've got a certain kind of immunosuppressed disease, I get it. But if you're a healthy adult, the ignorance is everywhere, man. It's everywhere. I just don't have any words on that. I mean, why would you want to wear something across your face? Do they want to change a religion or something? I mean, I know this sounds kind of bad for me to say it, but why would you want to cover your face up? Are you ashamed of your face? I don't know, man. I mean, this whole thing has turned into ridiculous thing, and it's what, 6 years ago? I mean, it's over. Now we're just trying to dig out why they did it to us. That's the question now, K-Mac. Why did they do this to us and lie to us about vaccines and how effective they were and all these things? Why? Maybe pride, maybe money, maybe they're scared they're going to get caught with getting all that money. It's really suspect. I could see where Dr. Fauci would plead the fifth continuously. Now, we've got something here where we can play just real quick where Ron Paul was asking him some questions. About 2 minutes. Let's play it real quick.
2: Under the advice of my attorneys, I will invoke my right under the Fifth Amendment of the Constitution to refrain from answering your questions. Thank you.
3: Understanding that you are under oath, the American people would like to understand your reasoning, your rationale for why you chose to fund the research in Wuhan. There have been, intelligence agencies, the CIA, the FBI, the DOE, have all come to the conclusion that more likely than not, the virus came from the lab in Wuhan. And so we'd like to know, what was the rationale? What was the discussion? How, what went behind the decision to fund the research in Wuhan? How did you come to the conclusion that a totalitarian country would be capable of doing this in a BSL-2 lab, a lab that lacked the security? What was the reasoning? And are you sorry, basically, for making the decision? Would you, given another chance, say, well, gosh, circumstances now, as I know it, maybe it wasn't a wise thing. Can you explain to the committee why you chose to fund this dangerous research in China?
2: I respectfully decline to answer based upon my rights under the Fifth Amendment of the Constitution.
3: In the red folder on your table is a copy of Section 192 of Title II of the U.S. Code. Your counsel has been provided a copy as well. That section makes it a crime for a witness appearing under subpoena to refuse to answer any questions pertinent to the question under inquiry. Do you have that in front of you?
2: On the advice of counsel, I respectfully decline to answer based upon my rights under the Fifth Amendment of the Constitution.
3: Let the record record that the witness has refused to answer whether there's a folder in front of him based on his Fifth Amendment right.
0: I'm surprised his jaw's not tired from flopping down and saying the fifth 100-and-something times that he did.
1: Hey, Mac, it's ridiculous. And there's a lot of questions about whether that was legal or not. Donald Trump has said or insinuated that it's not legal because the pardons were given to Dr. Fauci even before he was declared guilty. I mean, have you ever heard of someone issuing things like that, a pardon before you? And it went back to 2014. I mean, and that was the exact year that the supposed gain of function was funded. Don't you think that's kind of weird that it went back that far just to protect Dr. Fauci? Was Biden in on this thing? I mean, like, who's in on all this money going to China for gain of function? I mean, really, who can you trust anymore, K-Mac?
0: My guess is that who knows if Biden even knew about it. He was so inept and had no clue what was going on that he may not have even known or done it. I don't know if you recently saw, but Hunter came out and said that Biden's cancer is spread everywhere. And that we knew that you couldn't just all of a sudden have prostate cancer as the president. I mean, they give you more rigorous testing than anything. So it's another lie that I believe has happened. I think that he had cancer while he was in office and was declining, and his family kept him under wraps, And everybody just kind of fell in line because they wanted him to be president again so they could do things like this and give pardons to Fauci and Hunter and all these people.
1: Yeah, and Hunter now says he's broke, well, he's probably got some money hidden somewhere. Look, they said, they as in the Biden, said that they didn't do all these illegal things. And Biden himself, President Biden, said he wasn't going to pardon his son, and then he did. I mean, like, if their mouths are moving, can you really believe what's coming out of that ugly hole in their head? I mean, really, it's disgusting. It's disgusting. The majority of us, I do believe, in the United States of America are disgusted with all this stuff, disgusted with all of this lying, cheating, stealing, using. Oh, my God, man. What's going on? I mean, is this what we were, how we were treated all along and we just didn't know it? And I think Ron Paul, Senator Ron Paul, is a very honest man. He's also a physician. I think he's an ophthalmologist or something. But anyway, ophthalmologists, optometrists are not MDs. But anyway, he's knowledgeable. He's not ignorant. He's knowledgeable of medicine. And he knows, he feels, he probably knows a lot more than he's telling us, that some kind of gain of function money came through the World Health Organization or something. And obviously, most of the time, if something's going through a back door, somebody's getting a cut, you know. And I think that he's probably right on that Dr. Fauci's made lots of money somewhere, but he just can't get his fingers on it. But, I mean, we know he's made money. And that's not really the issue to me so much, K-Mac. Is the issue to me is when you sell out potentially your fellow man. When you give away the farm and you don't care if people die or become injured, like a lot of these people got COVID, they're having to use oxygen. And it's literally changed their lives. They never get off of it. You know, a lot of other things happen to them that, of course, they died, a lot of them. But I hear a lot of people say, ever since COVID, I had this issue and it won't go away. You're thinking, how many people are having to pay the price of greed? Or as we said a little earlier, of pride? K-Mac, I mean, like, the diary. Could you imagine the stuff that was in his diary? Could you, K-Mac?
0: No. And, you know, one of the big things that I have an issue with is you think about all these kids that were in school and they ended up having to do remote learning and they couldn't be around their friends. They couldn't go to the playground. And that may explain why some of these people that are just so embedded with socialism now. Because you think the government, Fauci, the leader, told everybody we've got to stay away from each other and you can't go to the beach, you can't walk in the park, you can't do anything. And it's authoritarianism, where the man just tells you everything and you follow along. And you think about all these kids that were raised in it. That may be part of why socialism is just taken off now, is because they see the government as the leader. And then you have places like, you know, some of these liberal news stations that are saying that Fauci's correct and that they're just trying to hash up problems that weren't really problems instead of looking at the actual facts and going, we have his diaries. He lied and was telling us one thing up on the podium, being the king of all kings. And in his diary, he's talking about how he's concerned about closing down the schools. So it's just a double-edged sword that it sounds like he's just a liar. And then I don't know if you've seen the clips before, but he said back many years ago that he would answer any questions because assure the science. And then he gets on here and what does he do? Plead the fifth, plead the fifth, plead the fifth, plead the fifth.
1: Plead the fifth.
0: Mm-hmm.
1: No, I mean, K-Mac, it's scary though. I was thinking back just a moment ago about, even I think it was around 2020, we started doing radio shows. You weren't with us then, but me, Terry Adams and I were talking about a laboratory in North Carolina, and we had some, data on that, and also where some of these scientists were trying to get through with some viruses. It looked like they were trying to go to China and all kinds of different things that we talked about. And of course, back then, we didn't have any evidence. All we had was Dr. Fauci saying, "Oh no, it didn't come from the Wuhan lab. It came from the wet market. Oh no, the bats did it. The bats did it." Well, I'm going to tell you, I'm sure it came from a bat inside the Wuhan lab. Now, so they misdirected us. They misinformed us. It didn't smell right. I'm sure if you go to the wet market, it's going to stink anyway. But essentially, I mean, I hope we never get those here in the United States. I don't like the idea of meat hanging like that, especially if it's a bat. But the precautions that have to be done in these high-level laboratories, really, would you trust another country that sometimes sends stuff that just doesn't work for maybe a week or two and then breaks? They send us their. They send us their junk a lot of times. A lot of times, and of course, you're buying junk, but you just use it as those junk. But I just don't believe or understand why the United States of America would want someone like Dr. Fauci to send dangerous viruses, or allow someone to have dangerous viruses in a laboratory that is not being controlled like the CDC laboratories of the United States. Why was it that? That's stupid. Stupid. Unless there was some type of greed involved. I mean, why would you take so much risk with the world? Because it did affect this world. It killed a lot of people. This thing was just about as bad as the Spanish flu in 1819. I mean, in 1918, when so many people died, and they didn't have the precautions, they didn't have the medical knowledge that we do now. And, could another nation like China kill us with viruses? I mean, they flew a balloon across us, and we didn't do anything about it. What else could they do? That balloon could release virus. They could kill all of us. I'm not saying they're going to do that, but. Why would you give money and encourage this kind of approach is beyond me.
0: Absolutely. And it goes to show that, you've got to take care of what you've got because you can't necessarily trust the government. I mean, a lot of times what they do is shady things like this. You think your finances are safe, and then up and down, here goes the market. And that's one of the things I know you try to help people protect is to take care of themselves.
1: Absolutely, K-Mac. There's a law in a financial committee right now, and some senators, and this is bipartisan, want to pass this law where when you're 50 years old, you can start protecting your money with a guarantee. That is called a fixed indexed annuity or fixed annuity. This funny thing about this law is they do not allow, if it passes, it will not allow you to take it out of a 401k or IRA. And, I mean, a 401k, 403b, 457, anything like that, and put it back in the stock market. That sounds like that's going to be forbidden. What it explicitly states is that it's for the purpose of rolling straight to these annuities that we do. Now, just think about this for a moment. Has the government been had egg on their face so many times that, I mean, the gain of function thing. What if there is, and I think there is, because there's a lot of research showing it, a big downturn coming that could last for years and years. Now, I'm not saying it's happening because I don't know, but it sure looks like it's coming. It looks like it's inevitable based on ITR research, based on what Warren Buffett's not, I mean, he's got 55% of his money in cash and in U.S. treasuries. I mean, like, why would you do such a thing? Why would you not invest your money? Why would you pull back so much money and leave it in liquidity? It's not making any money, not much. We have programs that make good money and sometimes lots of money, but can never lose money. Fixed indexed annuities. You're not leaving your money, idle. You can still make money, but if the markets crash, you're not going to lose your ass, sis. Why on earth would a lot of folks want to fight? Elizabeth Warren wants to destroy that. A lot of other folks want to destroy it. Some people in Wall Street probably want to destroy it. Why? It's a competitive business. Absolutely. If you see someone saying, hey, why you don't like annuities? Think about what they're trying to sell. Think about what they're trying to do. Think about how they're paid. Think about it. Use your ingenuity. Think about it. Same reason why Dr. Vashi completes the fifth. Greed, man, greed. And I'm saying, we need to get rid of greed, and we need the speed to get safe if we're approaching, in my opinion, age 55 plus. But they want to change the law to age 50 plus. You'll have the right to do it, and no politician, no 401k operators, trustees, or whatever you want to call them, administration. Not that they're all bad. I don't think they are, because they're trying to do their job. But essentially, there's roadblocks. The greed blocks the road. It keeps you from being able to roll your 401k, in my opinion. They're trying to change it with a law. Why would you not want this law? Americans need the ability to do what they need to do. Freedom of choice. Freedom of choice. If you want to be safe, you should be able to get safe. You should be not forced to not be able to be safe. Call your senators. Call your congressman and say, look, I want my money to be safe, but still be able to make good money. Please pass that law that's involved. I'll give it to you at the second half, the name of the law. But essentially, give us a call. We want to help you save it all. What's the numbers?
0: 833-596-7233. And, of course, you can go to retirewithearnest.com. And if you have $50,000 or more to invest and you sit down for either a Zoom meeting or a phone meeting or in person, I think you still have some Texas Roadhouse gift cards there, don't you?
1: Absolutely. Absolutely. We do. We have several of them.
0: And even if you don't have that type of money, you can still give David a call. There's a lot of things we can't go over on the radio that he can kind of share with you on the phone or in person or, like I say, in Zoom. Again, that toll-free number is 833-596-SAFE. And, David, I know there's a reason you chose SAFE.
1: Because the insurance companies are going to guarantee you cannot lose a penny of your money. They only take the interest that they could pay you and use it to buy futures in the stock market. And the rest of it stays in a fixed account, just like a bank account would be a fixed account, except this is with the insurance company fixed account. I mean, it's safe.
0: Yeah. Again, that toll-free number is 833-596-7233. And I think we're going to have to take a break here in a second, even though I said we couldn't take it. I think we've got to take it now.
1: Yeah.
4: This is Buzz Nutley here with a health and wealth news flash. Super liberal left-wing nut job, Whoopi Goldberg has hinted again that she is considering leaving the United States. I'm sure that many Americans are wondering, what's the holdup? Here is a silly yet meticulously produced song with more details.

0: with the money plan.
1: That's him, Herbert.
0: Toll free at 833-596-7233.
1: And those last four digits spell out the word SAFE.
0: And don't forget David's website at retirewithernest.com.
1: That's right, man.
0: Now, we mentioned average Americans and above average Americans. I guess calling David Ernest would be something above average Americans do.
1: Oh, indubitably, man.
0: Can you tell me something that below average Americans do?
1: Well, according to research and my own personal experience,
0: yes,
1: below average Americans become roving reporters.
0: Touché, my friend. Touché.
1: Oh, Morticia, I love it when you speak French.
0: Knock it off, smart boy.

0: to the Health and Wealth Show. I am your co-host, Mr. K-Mac, who's not going to run away. And I've got everyone's favorite asset preservationist, Mr. David Ernest.
1: Thank you, K-Mac. You know, I promised in the first half I would tell you about the law that's in the committee right now, Committee of Finance. It's a proposed legislation that will allow anyone 50 or older to be able to do whatever they want to with their money as far as rolling it from a 401k or 403b or 457 or anything like that to a fixed index or fixed annuity or any kind of annuity, okay, that guarantees your income cannot go away. And also, a lot of these annuities guarantee that your principal cannot go away. Those are fixed index annuities. Those are what we use. I like it where the principal can't go away and the income can't go away personally, especially if you make really good enough interest over time, especially with these interest rates higher now. They're really humming, great big bonuses, all kinds of stuff. Anyway, the proposed legislation that aims to allow coworkers age 50 and older to roll over 401k assets into a qualified annuity while still employed, that's the key right there, is called the Retirement Simplification and Clarity Act, H.R. 6324. As a proposed bill, it has not yet been enacted into law. Now, if you quit work, in other words, change jobs, you can still roll anytime right now. And occasionally, you know, if you're 55 or older, you can. But 59 and a half is usually the sweet spot if you're still employed. But some of these greedy 401ks don't allow people to roll until they're 65. I even saw a 403B that wouldn't let anybody roll until they were 70. And that's a shame. That's if you're still employed. I ran across this nurse one time. She was like 68. She wanted to take some money out for income from her 403B. That's called a TSA. They came back and said, no, you can't do it until you're 70. She said, I'd only work one hour a month. They said, doesn't matter. You hadn't quit. Now, think of how absurd that is. That should be illegal. A 68-year-old female not being able to take income because she works 1 hour a month. This mess needs cleaned up. I mean, it does. But this proposed act is called the bill is called the Retirement Simplification and Clarity Act, and it's bipartisan. Okay, of course it should be. This is everybody. And what he wants to do is expand in-service rollover options for workers age 50 plus. What's an in-service rollover option? It means you can roll over your money while you're still working in service. That's what it means. And under the current IRS rules, most 401k plans do not permit in-service distributions or rollovers into external annuities until you reach age 59 and a half. Well, by then you might have lost your ass, sis, you know. This is crazy. There's exceptions. Some employers plan already to allow in-service rollovers built-in options at age 59 and a half or separate, but age 50 access is not universally permitted yet. There's a lot of roadblocks. You got to understand, I mean, why does

0: Elizabeth Warren talk about annuities and badmouth them and other financial people badmouth them. Somebody's making some money, man. Somebody's making some money. Why do all these politicians get rich all the time, K-Mac? Stuff going on behind the scenes. Why did Dr. Fauci get rich? Something going on behind the scenes. Maybe it was gain of function. You know, so why do I talk about this stuff about retirement money so much? I'm an advocator, not just a rollover kind of specialist. I'm an advocator for people being able to protect their funds, being able to protect their retirements. How many times do we see people get snookered and beat out of their retirements? We read these stories all the time, don't we, K-Mac? And now we're reading stories about Dr. Fauci, hoodwinking the United States, hoodwinking the world for potentially profits. And then he hides behind some sneaky thing called pleading the fifth. Look, how many people died? How many people's lives changed? And can you imagine how horrible it'll be if some type of crash like 2008 or worse happens in the next few years or in the next 2 or 3, 4 years? I am not saying it's going to happen. I don't know what's going to happen. I know one thing. I don't want to have to plead the fifth. Oh, why did your clients lose their ass? Says Mr. Ernest. I'm not going to want. I don't want to do that. I'm trying to make it work where we will all be protected when they're 50 plus years old. That's exactly my job, and I think the politicians realize that something's going to go wrong or could go wrong, or they wouldn't be trying to pass this law. And both parties don't want to be accused of this. Okay, but anyway. This is political, guys. You know, if you think that your money is not political, if you think that running this country and trying to, people trying to make money off your health, people trying to make money off your wealth, if you don't think that's political, I don't know what to tell you. But if you feel it is, I think you need to pick up the phone right now and tell your senator and your congressman, I want my money to be able to be protected when I'm 50 years old or older. Please ask them to pass the Retirement Simplification and Clarity Act. And if you can't remember that, just say it simply this way. I want to protect the money in my 401ks, my 403bs, my 457s. In other words, the money you can't get to because it's locked up because you work. I want to protect that money when I get 50 or older so I won't lose my ass, sets when I need it. Give us a call, though. We want to try to help you save it all. But now, K-Mac, what are those numbers? And then we'll get back into the Dr. Fauci.
1: 833-596-7233. That's toll free again, 833-596-SAFE.
0: There's so many things that are going on. The rationale for the shift of Dr. Fauci refusing to answer his questions. There are a lot of guilty parties, in my opinion. One of them is I'm just going to say it, the liberal news media. Can you think back in time, K-Mac, when the liberal news media wanted to make all of us look like idiots because we didn't believe half of what they were telling us
1: No.
0: about COVID?
1: Oh, man, I tell you what, I started realizing that the news media was lying when I was listening to NPR, and I think they had Obama and somebody else. And when they did Obama, it was, oh, he's so wonderful, blah, blah, blah. And then they took the worst clip of whoever he was running against at the time and played it. And the Mormon guy, who was that? Do you remember who I'm talking about?
0: Which guy was this?
1: The Mormon that ran, he was real tall. He ran for president and lost out.
0: Oh,
1: Spent
0: yeah. You talk about the Republican they headed out with Trump so much. Yeah, I know who you're talking about.
1: Yeah, it's funny how you, if you, if I asked you, you wouldn't have known. But if, anyways, he was on there, and they just played a terrible clip of him, and it was like, okay, we see that everything's biased. Hell, going back to Dr. Fauci, I saw an interview, and I believe it, you know, it was one of the major networks, and they were trying to say, well, this is just a, you know, a horse and pony show. Dr. Fauci's got immunity, and, you know, Trump and them are just trying to attack him. And it's like, guys, what happened to you? How?
0: Mitt Romney.
1: Yeah, Mitt Romney. Exactly.
0: Yeah, I knew I could think of it eventually.
1: Yeah. Well, you know, I remember he actually had gotten screwed over, too, during the debate. I remember watching that with Obama, and he had called Obama out on something that everybody knew Obama had done. And the moderator said, no, he didn't do it. And Mitt Romney's like,
0: it was obvious to me that the liberal news media was trying to protect all the Democrats. They're in their pocket, in my opinion. I mean, they'll deny it, but it's so obvious. I mean, they do anything. They twist things. They make things seem like what they're not. So that you'll say, well, didn't I hear it like that? I mean, why are you saying that that's not what I heard or how I gather it was? You know, it's like anything to protect. And same way with Dr. Fauci. They were protecting him all the way through. Oh, no, this is science. This is science. I am science. I mean, like, really? You mean to tell me that science is always accurate? If you go back to the, 1500, 1600s, Galileo, whatever, you know, he wanted a telescope, and a lot of scientific so-called naysayers or whatever, they said, no, the world does not surround the sun. The sun goes around the earth or whatever. But science can be wrong, man. Science is not perfect. None of the stuff that they say is happening exactly the way they prophesy it, usually, including global warming. And no, I'm not saying there's not global warming. But essentially, what are we going to do differently? I don't know. But these lies that come out of their mouths, you know, it's science. Well, there can be pseudoscience, you know? And I think, yeah, let's use the word pseudo in front of the word science, and maybe you'll get it right, K-Mac.
1: You know, there's actually a website. We'll have to cover it one day. But basically, you put in the year that you graduated from school, and they'll tell you everything that you taught that was incorrect, wrong, or has changed.
0: Yeah.
1: Because science evolves. That's the purpose of it. I mean, and that's the true way to read it is things change, but you have to have your hypothesis, and you've got to be able to repeat the end results over and over for it to become accurate. And with Fauci, he just straight up lied straight up to our faces. He told us all this stuff that just was incorrect. Again, while he's sitting there writing in his diary what he really thinks and what the truth is.
0: I know, and I hate it that when you, I said this earlier, you're driving down the road, you look over and somebody's got a mask on and not anybody else in the car. If somebody else was in the car and they were sick, I get it. But you're riding down the road with a mask on. You're the only one in the car. Are you going to give yourself a disease? You already got the disease. If you're going to give it to yourself, you already gave it to yourself. But God, look, this is crazy. This the pseudoscience that has got people wearing masks when it's really not going to protect you. I mean, it's just like leaving your money in the stock market when it's really potentially not going to protect you. If you're looking for protection, you know, use something that works, you know. I don't understand this stuff. But pleading the fifth, you know, this is nuts. Dr. Fauci does not want to talk about anything. He won't even tell them what color, what was it, the carpet or something was, I don't remember. But anyway, this crazy stuff, I plead the fifth. He pleaded the fifth. Oh, it was his tie, I believe. What color is your tie? You know, why couldn't he say what color his tie was? That was stupid. Plead the fifth? I mean, was he thinking he's going to trick him because he was making a joke, but Dr. Fauci just went ahead and pleaded the fifth about the color of his tie. I mean, this is nuts.
1: I remember, I think it was Liz Lerner, or I don't know if that name is correct, but remember the back in the day they had the lady that was targeting all the conservative groups for the taxes and evasions.
0: Yeah.
1: And she got up in front of Congress and did the same thing. And I think they tried to kind of go after her, but it ended
0: Yeah,
1: up not working.
0: they incentivize the IRS, they incentivize the Justice Department. I mean, it's always, it seemed to be worse though when the Democrats were in charge to incentivize the IRS to come after people and just to shut them up. It's what it seemed like to me. And, I think Donald Trump saw that and he tried to change it by limiting a lot of stuff about the IRS. I'm not trying to pick on the IRS. This is a political thing. This is not the IRS thing. I'm not trying to pick on the IRS. I'm just saying, when they incentivize a wing of the government, an arm of the government, that should not be allowed to be done. But it happens. But it just seems to me like the Democrats incentivize arms to come after people more than the conservatives do. But that's just me. I mean, some people would disagree with that. Like they say, oh, you're coming after Dr. Fauci. I think this is a different thing, totally. If you're really guilty of killing a lot of people indirect, and why would I call it indirect? Well, he didn't pull the trigger, but he might have helped manufacture the gun, that was intended to kill. I don't know, but this whole thing is absurd. The power that certain physicians get in that position he's in, there should be more people involved. There should be a panel of doctors, not one, in my opinion. A panel of doctors could have buffered this. I mean, you could have had doctors like Dr. Ron Paul, for example. We say, well, he's not an epidemiologist. Look, when you go to a hospital and they want to check you out, if they don't know what's wrong with you, they have multiple specialists look at you, not just one. Well, you say, well, he's an epidemiologist. Well, yeah, I get that. But there should be other minds involved because one epidemiologist is not, he's not the god of all epidemiologists, or he thought he was. I guess by reading the diary, he thought he was the god of all epidemiologists, from what I heard.
1: Well, at least they didn't get old Joe Biden up there, the doctor, and tell everybody what to do. Could you imagine that
0: Well,
1: one?
0: he'd probably say how to fall off a stage. I'll show you how to fall off a stage. How to destroy your reputation. How to act like an idiot. Yeah, I guess he could have done that. But
1: No, I'm talking about his wife, Dr. Jill. Remember,
0: oh,
1: everybody's
0: she's not a
1: Dr.
0: real
1: Jill,
0: doctor.
1: Dr.
0: She's
1: Jill.
0: a. I don't know if she got hers over the internet or what. I can't remember. But she's not the kind of doctor you'd want messing with your health. She's kind of what, a doctor of education, and there's nothing wrong with being a doctor of education. But a doctor of education don't get into the medical field. They get into the educational field. That's what they're equipped for. And they shouldn't be running the country just because they're married to an idiot either. Well, so that's all I got to say about that.
1: Going back to your mask things, my big problem, I don't care if somebody wears a mask anytime they want. My problem is when the government tells you you've got to wear a mask. If you want to do this, that, or the other, you've got to have it. I remember you go into a store and everybody would have all these different masks on. I saw people with snorkel masks on. It's not really doing anything there, bud, But it's just crazy to think if you go back and look at some of the videos of people walking around in the store, and we all lived through that. And again, you think about all the kids that had to go through it and suffered, and it just tells you what kind of a government that we had. I mean, things change, and we all were trying to do what we could to protect each other and to help. And then you're just getting the bad information from the very top. And it's just one of those things that, again, you have to always make your own decision. You think about Facebook and X, Twitter at the time, and all the things that they were blocking. So if you lost your free speech because when you wanted to tell people that you disagreed with it or disagreed with the vaccine, the Biden White House had pressured all these companies into refuting that and blocking it and banning people. And the same thing with the news. The news decided that they were on board and they were going to say and tell what Biden's White House wanted them to say. And that's what we've got to look out for. You've got to keep an eye on and protect yourself. I think is what I'm trying to get at in the long run. And the biggest thing you've got is your money. And that's one of the things that you've just got to keep protected.
0: That's right, K-Mac. You could buy an N95 respirator mask, which are very expensive, but they didn't have enough of those. You could keep your money in the stock market and have someone who's very expensive to try to keep you from losing your assets, but they might not be successful because they're not got a guarantee. Nothing's wrong with using that kind of system. You just got to realize, just like you said a little earlier, K-Mac, about certain things don't work or could have a fail. You know, you need a fail switch. Switch there. So essentially what these fixed index annuities do is they have a fail-safe switch. It just turns on. You don't lose what you got because the money that they're investing for you is really year to year or maybe every 2 years where they just buy futures in the markets, thousands of futures of all kinds of different things. So really you're not in the stock market. Really you don't own any stocks. You just own an annuity that invests in bonds and futures and thousands of them and backed by powerful companies. You know, all pensions are annuities and a lot of them, I would say, dare say maybe most of them are purchased from insurance companies or managed by insurance companies that know how to do this. But there's all kinds of different things. So there's all kinds of different questions people need to ask. To understand this, we have a simple thing you can do. You can call me. I can give you some books that I wrote about how they work. I can give you a bunch of stuff for you to look at. I can also sketch out on a sheet all the mechanisms of this thing and how we make it make more money by utilizing rebonuses, which are not illegal, especially if they're making you more money, which they do, and that's very fiduciary. As you pass through time, and we are looking at you constantly and meeting with you at least once annually, that's fiduciary. The thing that Elizabeth Warren and a bunch of other idiots are trying to say about annuities is not always true about the fiduciary thing. There was a law that they tried to pass and did pass, and then you know, thought among it about who's a fiduciary and who's not a fiduciary. But it's real clear a fiduciary is someone who helps you, does it in a way that is unique and that no favoritism and it sticks with you for the long run. And in our case, we don't even charge fees because we're commission driven. So yes, that's fiduciary. Give us a call. We want to help you save it all.
1: 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You got any final words?
0: You know, if you want to wear a mask, go ahead and wear a mask. I don't care, but I'm just saying, if you're in a car wearing a mask, why are you wearing a mask? 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Pull that mask off and look at the ugliness of it, just like Warren Buffett has looked at it recently by having 55% of his money in cash and government securities. 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
9: Cases in two high-profile murders back in court in two states. I'm Dave Anthony, Fox News. One's a federal case in New York City.
10: In a few hours, we could see Luigi Mangione stand in front of the judge and admit to the two federal stalking charges that resulted in the death of UnitedHealthcare CEO Brian Thompson.
9: But it's not a plea deal with federal prosecutors, who could still push for a life sentence for Mangione. Fox's Chanley Painter also reports from outside the court his lawyers may later use that plea to avoid a state trial because of New York's double jeopardy laws.
10: Prosecutors will have to successfully argue that the federal stalking charges are different enough from the state second-degree murder charges for their case to move forward.
9: In South Carolina, a hearing for Alec Murdaugh before a new trial, months after an appeals court overturned his convictions in the 2021 murders of his wife and son.
11: Some pretrial motions the judge is expected to consider include requests to move the trial to Charleston. Murdaugh's defense is arguing that intense media saturation and his family ties to the local legal system could sway the jury pool.
9: Fox's Nate Foy. The fight isn't over at the Kennedy Center in Washington after a judge ordered President Trump's name be removed and an attempt to put it back on and close the center for 2 years to renovate it.
12: Under a plan approved by the Performing Arts Center's board, made up largely of political allies, President Trump also approved a resolution that would add lettering to the building's facade reading the John F. Kennedy Center for the Performing Arts, restored and renovated by President Donald J. Trump. Both decisions test a federal judge's ruling 2 months ago that ordered President Trump's name removed from the building and also blocked plans for the closure.
9: That's Fox's Jared Halpern. While the U.S. and Iran both keep insisting they control the Strait of Hormuz shipping waterway, drones fired today at two more oil tankers in the strait, but nobody was hurt. 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
16: Yay!
9: There are new Fox News polls and two Senate races key to the midterm election battle for control of Congress in Michigan. A week after progressive Abdul El Sayed won the Democratic Senate primary, he trails Republican Mike Rogers by 4 points. 54% of Michigan voters surveyed call El Sayed too extreme, though 51% also say Rogers is too closely aligned to President Trump. In Ohio,
17: Republican Senator John Husted, appointed to the role when then-Senator J.D. Vance became vice president, trails his Democratic opponent, Sherrod Brown, by 8 points. Brown is mounting a comeback after losing his seat to Bernie Moreno in 2024. And now, Brown has more enthusiasm, with 97% of Democrats saying they'll vote for him. 87% of Republicans say they'll vote for Husted. While 44% said they were concerned about Brown's ties to the Democratic establishment, more than half of voters were concerned with Husted's ties to the president. Inflation and high prices were by far the biggest concern. 40% say it's the most important issue, followed by health care at 14%. Jessica Rosenthal, Fox News.
9: A hurricane warning is up for Hawaii's Big Island as Tropical Storm Lala churns near, forecast to grow into a hurricane today.
18: It approaches and passes either over or near the Big Island on Saturday. If it makes a landfall, it'll be only the seventh landfalling storm or hurricane in the Hawaiian Islands in about 75 years, so it's unusual.
9: Fox Weather's Mike Seidel in Hilo. Parts of Europe keep sweltering with more triple-digit heat.
19: Thursday was the hottest day of the year in the United Kingdom, and Britain's Weather Service says
4: West London got up to almost 101 degrees Fahrenheit. Both Britain and France are going through their fifth heat wave of the year. French meteorologists say temperatures across the country have gotten as high as 106 degrees. Some relief, though, may be ahead. Forecasters say the most intense heat is expected to move eastward away from Britain and France on Friday.
9: That's Fox's John Saucier. On Wall Street, stock futures are mixed ahead of the opening bell and a report on retail sales. I'm Dave Anthony. This is Fox.
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33: All matters discussed during this show are for informational purposes only. 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All ideas and information should be discussed in detail with one of our qualified representatives prior to implementation.
34: Now, let's get this party started.
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9: Long way to go for that one, son.
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44: There's no accounting for taste, is there?
45: That was wonderful.
46: Bravo.
45: I loved it.
46: Oh, it was great.
45: That was pretty good.
46: Well, it wasn't bad.
45: Well, there were parts of it that weren't very good.
46: It could have been a lot better.
45: I didn't really like it.
46: It was pretty terrible.
45: It was bad.
46: It was awful.
45: I was terrible.
46: Get away.
45: Hey, boo.
47: Portions of this program have been edited to meet time constraints. Actually, we were okay on time. The parts we cut out just sucked.
33: All matters discussed during the show are for informational purposes only. Each individual situation may vary, and the opinions expressed here may not apply to everyone. Materials presented are believed to be from reliable sources, and no representations can be made as to its accuracy. All ideas and information should be discussed in detail with one of our qualified representatives prior to implementation.
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0: It's time for another hot show of the Health and Wealth Show with your co-host K-Mac, and we've got everybody's hot-blooded American finance master, Mr. David Ernest.
1: Thank you, K-Mac. You know, it is hot over in Iran, and it's a lot going on over there. But how does something hot in Iran turn something so cold in our neck of the woods, as they say? Well, you know the song about blood that we just sang or just played. Essentially, oil is our lifeline. I hate to admit it, but oil right now is our lifeline. You know, you could talk all you want to about electrical cars and, you know, solar energy, excuse me, all that, but it's not here yet. Will it ever get here? Big question. Will we become completely self-reliant on such things? But it doesn't matter right now. What matters is there's a hot war brewing in the Middle East, and it's not good. It's not good for any of us for this to be going on. Of course, the reason why it's going on, the way I understand it, is because Iran was trying to build a nuclear device that could destroy the great Satan. Even though they said they were not building it for that, how can you trust them? Because they have what we call hot blood of hatred for the great Satan. So let's talk just a little bit, K-Mac, about why the Strait of Hormuz is so important to the world, not just the United States, but the world. The main reason is it's a critical global bottleneck right now. In other words, to get that oil through there, it is a very, very narrow strait. And of course, the Iranians have been mining it and trying to blow up things. And, you know, the sad thing about it, K-Mac, is our NATO supposed friends said, we're not going to help you. We're not going to help you unless, you know, this, that, the other. Unless, I guess really what they're saying, unless the United States bows down to Iran, we're not going to help you. How do you feel about that kind of attitude, K-Mac?
0: Well, you know, it's very disappointing, especially with all the history that we've got together. I mean, we have fought so many wars with these nations, and they just started out not wanting to do anything with us. And it's really in their best interest to help. And I think that's one of the things that they're starting to find out. You know, for so many years, they focused the European Union over there on this green energy production, so that they thought, you know, we can get solar panel, we'll do wind energy. And I don't know if you remember, but years ago when Donald Trump was first in office, he went to the UN or something and he was talking about Germany. And he's like, you've got to cut off this Russian oil and this Russian gas that you're getting. And they laughed at him.
1: I know.
0: And now, yeah, then they decided all of a sudden, oh, we're going to stop Russia and oil now. And then this happens with Iran. And now they're in a real pickle because they've got to continue getting that Russian oil that they hated so bad. And their green products just or their green energy just hadn't went anywhere.
1: That's right. It, you know, the estimated amount of oil that goes through the Strait of Hormuz is 20% of all the world's need for oil. In other words, if that is stopped, if the ships, and they're stopped, there are not really many of them going through now, that means we're operating on 80% efficiency in the world, not just the United States, but the world. Now, the United States has a little bit better situation than the rest of the world because we can produce a lot of oil with the fracking if it increases and various other things. But it still puts a big pinch on our money, our way of life. And it's just very, very important that we not get this disruption, because it's hurting our economy. If you noticed lately, the stock market has been really acting like it wants to correct. That some folks are saying it's in a correction now. You know, I'm an asset preservation, and for many, many years and many, many many, many times when I talk on the radio. I'm not against the stock market. I think it's a wonderful thing. But I think it's also a dangerous thing when you get older. A lot of folks are saying, well, don't listen to David Arnaz. Put your money over here. There's companies. There's big guys that try to talk against annuities. No, not everybody should be in an annuity. We don't put everybody in annuities. And then if you take your money and put it in an annuity, we don't put all your money in an annuity. Yes, there's suitability and all these other things. But here's the beauty of the suitability of an annuity. If you put it in the right annuity, the guarantees are going to keep you from losing your ass. Okay, and this is important when we have problems in the world that we're having right now. We're having severe problems in the world. The biggest problem right now is, again, which has happened many, many times, oil. You know, a lot of us are old enough that we can remember the first oil crisis of 1973. I can remember it very well. You can't remember it, K-Mac. You're too young. But I can remember that when the first oil crisis hit, I was riding around in a vehicle that was probably getting about 18 miles at best to a gallon, if that. 1969 Mustang, matter of fact, I had. And it was a nice car. I had a V8 in it. Wished I'd kept it. Really regret selling it, but that's another story. The point is that oil went so expensive that the pumps could not measure the price. Back then, most of the pumps would go to about 50 cents a gallon, and that was it. So I can remember when it got up to like closer to a dollar a gallon, they would just take the dial and double it. In other words, it would go to 50 cents a gallon. You buy 50 cents and give us a dollar. What's on the dial, you give us twice as much. And that was caused a lot of massive inflation. Now, you know, most folks remember the history of the Carter years, especially 1979, massive inflation, you know, getting up close to 20% of inflation. You know what 20% of inflation does to a dollar, K-Mac?
0: Kills it, doesn't it?
1: Kills it by 20% that year.
2: Yeah.
1: If, in other words, this is the reason why a dollar that was around in the, I guess, in the early 80s or 90s is now supposedly worth about 8 cents to 6 cents, maybe even 4 or 5 cents. Think about that a moment. Just think about that erosion. Just think about it. If you had a dollar in your hand now and you went to buy something, you're going to get about 6 or 8 cents worth at best of what it would cost you back in the 80s and 90s, early 90s, something in that range. Think about that deterioration. That's unbelievable. If you go even further back, it's even worse. You know, $1 in certain kind of stocks, not the ones that crashed and went away, could be worth thousands of dollars off of $1. So why does this happen? You've got to fight inflation. But you also got to fight the erosion of your dollars. If you got inflation that's running at 20%, say, and then you've also got a crash of 20, 50, 70% in the market. I'm not saying it's going to happen, but just use that as an example because it can happen. It has happened. You could technically have up to 100% wipeout almost on paper. I mean, there's no such thing as 100% wipeout on a dollar because it's going to have a fraction, of course. But I said almost. I said complete. I said almost. And I'm not saying it's going to happen. I don't think that bad of a crash is going to happen. But I could anticipate something bad happening, say like 30, 40, 50, 70%, maybe even 80% of the market's going down potentially in a bad situation. And staying down for several years, potentially. That's probably one of the worst case scenarios, but it could get worse than that. Now, getting back to the Strait of Hormuz, the key destination of that is that over 80% of oil flows through that. And you know where all that oil goes to? And I was just kind of hinting at it the other day. it's destined for a lot of places. Asian markets are big, primarily China. You got India, you got Japan. Again, that's going to cause havoc, because if they have massive inflation, guess what will happen to the stuff that we buy from them, K-Mac?
0: It's going to get much more expensive, right?
1: Bingo. Exactly. So geopolitically, this is a very dangerous thing. Okay. You know, Iran controls a lot more than you know, people give credit. You know, they control the northern side of the strait. And that's huge, because it's used as leverage, and they're using it as leverage right now, because they want to increase the tension on the world. That's what they want to do, to get back at us, because, well, quite frankly, we took out their leaders. And, you know, I was doing some studying about the Shiites of Iran, which is a Muslim sect of their religion, versus the Sunnis, which, you know, are in Saudi Arabia and Morocco and various other places. And I see the connection now between, like, Lebanon and various other groups that hate Israel. The Shiites, they have this big connection. I'm not knocking them. I'm just talking about, you know, the way their religion works. They have this big connection that their leaders have to be a direct lineage in some way of Muhammad, or some close relative of Muhammad. Well, this is the very reason why, when they killed the great leader, supreme leader of Iran, I already thought deep down, and I said it, his son will be elected, or should I say selected, as the next supreme leader. A lot of folks were saying, we don't know if they're going to do that. Donald Trump said, don't do that. Well, you're asking them to go against their religion, the ones that are in that sect, and they did it. They did it anyway, because that's part of their religion. These folks are so tuned in to their religion that they will kill the world for it. Anyone who comes under the definition of an infidel is supposed to die. Have you heard about that kind of stuff, K-Mac?
0: Oh, yeah. Yeah, I've heard that's... I know we've talked about it on some other shows, but that's why they don't care to defraud the government so much here in America.
1: Right. In other words, you know, you got all those defrauded things that have been going on in America because they hate us so much, really, and they think that we owe them. I know. Now, I'm not speaking about all of the Muslims in the United States, even the ones that belong to that group. A lot of them have level minds. It's only the ones that are so crazy, and they have words for that, you know. They've just been fueled to hate us because we're so different than them. And for one of the big things is we love our women. Not just love them, but we allow them to do what they should be able to do, whatever they want to do, you know, when you're born in the United States, or if you're a citizen of the United States, you have the freedom as a female to do anything. You can be a physician. You can be a worker of any kind, whatever your heart desires. In Iran, that is not so much the truth. You know, yes, they let them be maybe physicians to some extent and nurses to some extent, but they don't let them do other things, and they control them, and they better put those things across their face, and they better wear those hot clothes. Can you imagine wearing those hot clothes in a hot environment? That's just cruelty. I can't even imagine. But there's very limited alternatives in what we can do about this other than going to war with them if they don't, you know, negotiate. And one of the biggest things about the negotiation was, that was going on, was that we were getting no traction. If you might remember, K-Mac, that they were kind of boasting, from what I remember and what I heard, about them almost having a nuclear device. Do you remember them boasting, or they were talking about, they said, in other words, they were kind of threatening the United States with the fact that they were going to have a nuclear device if we didn't give them what they wanted.
0: Yeah. Yeah, I remember 100% on that.
1: So, you know, what could the United States and the rest of the world do about this? well, you know, we could build pipelines maybe and all kinds of stuff. This would take time. Why do we have to when that Strait of Hormuz is there? It is in international waters. That's the other thing. Why would the Iranians say they own something that's international? It's been international for years. It's crucial for global markets, and they know it. But why? Why would they do this? They want to strangle the rest of the world to get to their desire. Now, we played a song a little earlier about blood, you know, and, you know, how important the blood is to the body. And one of the things I want to talk about is that, you know, the main artery in a human is probably the aorta, is one of the main arteries. And I would say that the Strait of Hormuz is sort of like the aorta in a way, or at least one of the main arteries to the heart of economics, of the economies of the world, because oil has to be part of the economies of the world, because it's what drives the economies in a big way. You know, as I said earlier, the global gas supply carries about 20% of the world's liquefied gas and oil. And as far as the Asians go, it's 80% that they need from there. Okay, so this is a huge geopolitical chokehold that they have on everyone. And, you know, there's a lot of producers like Kuwait, Iraq, and various other countries that are depending on this strait. So there's a lot of lack of alternatives right now, because Saudi Arabia can bypass it, but the rest of those other countries have a hard time bypassing that. And it's just really, really a disruptor. You know, it's a disruption. So we're under a huge disruption right now, and it can cause a lot of destruction when we have something like that. Getting back to the aorta of a human, if you have the aortic failure in a human, you're going to die. You know, and some of these countries that are depending on so much of this oil, their economies could almost die. It's just a horrible thing to have to go through. Now, talking about what can die and what can live in your retirement plan, this is the very reason why we're asset preservationists. We know, because it's always happening. Just think about as I said earlier, the 1970s came back when we had, I think in 73, the first true oil crisis. But, you know, it is happening again. It happens every now and then. You know, why did Japan go to war in the World War II against the United States? Quite frankly, they were having problems getting the oil they needed, and they were mad about it, so they bombed Hawaii. That's it in a nutshell. What are these wars about? They're about religion and resources. Look what's going on in Iran. Religion and resources. What's new? Nothing. Nothing's new. But here's what's not new also. The world is bleeding from an injury. And that means the economy of the United States will be affected. Maybe not as much as the rest of the world, but maybe worse. I hope not worse. But just think about what happened in 2008, K-Mac. You were around in 2008. What happened to the economy in 2008?
0: Oh, we just tanked there.
1: And it was over a minor thing compared to this. It's depending on which way you look at it, but mortgage-backed securities, yes, that was a problem of the United States more than the rest of the world, probably. But here we have a problem that's going to affect all of us, the entire world. If there ever was a World War III, would it be over oil? I could see that happening if there was a trigger that pulled this. But one of the things that could happen is that we could have a huge overdue correction, which could turn into a much more than a correction. It could turn into a recession or a depression. We hope that it does not turn into either one of those. But if you put a choke line on the United States, it could happen. We're asset preservationists, and, you know, it's just an important thing to be ready for these kind of things. Our products will not lose value as far as like monetary value, okay? Yes, we fight inflation, and that's the other big thing. You know, right now inflation's been going around 3 to 5%. Can you imagine getting up to 20% again? Hope it doesn't happen. But if it does, and you have a depressed stock market, you could be in a hole. You could dig a 20, 30, 40, 50, 80% hole in your income or your assets real quick, just depending on where you have those assets stuck. And that's not a good thing when you're past 50 years old. It's just not a good thing. There's some numbers you can call if you want to be prepared for this potential bad thing that could happen because, you know, you need to get prepared. I guess the United States should have been more prepared for this oil crisis that could be coming to us. We're about to see some really big hits at the tank, so to speak, if we don't get this thing solved quick. What's some phone numbers they can call if they want to talk to us, K-Mac?
0: That's toll-free, 833-596-7233. And, of course, you can also go to retirewithearnest.com. The toll-free number, again, 833-596-SAFE. And I think there's a reason you chose SAFE, right, David?
1: Yes, because if you do this, then as far as like your monetary value, these insurance companies are going to guarantee your money to be safe and not erode. It is very important to have. 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
1: 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We never charge any fees to talk to me's.
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2: 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These people do not give a damn. 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

0: I tell you what, there is some bad blood running in this world right now. And one of the few ways that we can stop it and be educated is listening to the Health and Wealth Show. And that's where you're at with your co-host, K-Mac. And I've got the Master of Finances, Mr. David Ernest, with us today.
1: Well, thank you, K-Mac. You know, in the first half, we were talking about some bad blood that's been going on between the United States and Iran. And actually, there's some bad blood between the United States and the NATO countries. This is just uncalled for. Why would our friends, if you want to call them friends, I guess they're not true friends, why would they not support the United States when we're the reason why they never lost their ass sets in World War II? I just don't get it. I understand that they would love to tax us to death with their so-called tariffs. I understand they want us to not have any tariffs against them. I understand they would love for us to continue to pay for 80% or more of NATO over expenditures, in the war machine that we have to protect them against Russia taking over. You know, Russia is hungry. Russia's angry. Russia is very, very ticked off about what has happened to the Soviet Union. You know, it boils down to the fact that they want to glorify themselves again by becoming a new USSR. Can they do it? Well, if our friends in need, you know, don't see the speed of doing something to protect themselves, well, I can see it happening again. Look, they're trying to take over Ukraine. They gave up Ukraine. They gave Ukraine all the

0: has a different language than the Russian language. It's because they're not Russian. Yes, a lot of Russians moved into Ukraine. Yes, they did. Look what's happening to the United States. We have a lot of Spanish. We have a lot of different countries, Muslims, you know, all kinds of people moving into the United States. I get it. And that's causing strife, and it's causing tension, and it's causing problems. It caused a tremendous amount of problem to Ukraine and Russia because of these divides. But whenever you have a political or other type of divide, you can have a war. These political divides also leak into religious divides. You know, look at the South, K-Mac. A lot of churches in the South have decided they don't want to be ruled by the North. And I'm talking about the United States. You know, look at the Methodists. A lot of them have broken loose from the Methodist Church. Look at all these different type of religions. Look at the Baptist. A lot of them, well, you know, they're kind of glad they stayed separate, I guess, a lot of them. But, you know, there's always going to be religious strife and religious difference because of opinions. But right now, you know, why do we not mesh so much with a lot of other states? Probably because of religious strife. Some of it's a little different, you know, but we do get along with each other normally because there's a lot of us that are agreeable. And politically, it comes down to, you know, do you believe in what? This is just the way I look at it. My definition is this. Do you believe what your forefathers intended, or do you believe in all this hogwash where people want to fix it where things are not normal in the human race? For example, men married men, women married women. David, do you care about that? Not really, except for the fact that they're teaching their young children that it's a normal thing. It's not a normal thing, okay? It's probably been 10% normal or abnormal, if you want to call it that, down through time. I'm not judging it. I can be friends with a person like that. But whenever you start saying, hey, we've got to look at it and teach it in our schools, show the kids this, start giving them different kind of drugs to suppress their own hormones, I'm not for that because these children don't even know what they are yet. Not yet. You know, and, you know, it's just a sad thing to see what's going on in this country. Okay. Who would have ever dreamed this? When I was a kid, and even a young adult. What about you, K-Mac? When you were a kid or a young adult, would you believe these things would be happening to our country?
1: No, absolutely not. One of the funniest things I remember is I was a little bit older, but when Harry Potter came out, I saw a comic, and it was like the main reason kids can't have tattoos, and it was because they had all the little kids would go and want to get their little Z's on their head like Harry Potter. Uh-huh. And you can imagine, you know, I mean, that's true. It's the, you know, thing that's going on right now. And it's cool. It's kind of like tattoos. If you think it's cool and you do it, but it's a permanent mark and you can't change it. And there's a reason why you have to be of age to get a tattoo. And it should be the same way with any kind of life altering surgeries or chemicals or anything like that. You have to be old enough and mature enough to know, I need to, you know, I'm going to do this and it's going to be a permanent change.
0: Amen to that. You know, you were just talking a little earlier, or we had texted each other about the EU, European Union has screwed itself. They've screwed themselves trying to go green. Mean Joe Green has destroyed a lot of the European Union, which is NATO, by the way, you know, most of them. What do you feel like, do you think this is one of the reasons why they hate Donald Trump so much, because they actually hate themselves for doing this to themselves?
1: Oh, yeah. I mean, absolutely. One of the big issues that I think that they're fighting with over there, too, is the UN, especially Britain, because they keep telling them, well, you've got to give up this island. You've got to pay reparations. And you give seats at a table to a nation that is not paying its fair share, but then they have an equal say in everything. It's just crazy. I mean, I get the reason that the UN was started, but it was because of Russia, you know, but the world's changed now.

0: now, and we've got so many different countries that are going different ways. I think Donald Trump's done some pretty interesting things, especially when you look at like Argentina. That was a main producer of oil for China, and they were sending all these things to China. China had interest in it, so they're starting to come and in our own backyard, basically. Same thing with Cuba. You know, you've got all these places that are slowly being taken over, and Cuba, of course, has been socialist forever, but it's, well, not forever, but in the past, you know, 20, 30 years, and it's just a big problem. And even here in the U.S., you can see how liberal people are and blaming Trump for all the blackouts. But Cuba's had blackouts forever, and they've been getting oil and stuff like that from Venezuela. Well, now that Trump has stopped that, they're really starting to suffer. But you can see that, you know, it would be better to have a democracy down there and have those, the Cuban people, be free so that they can vote in who they want and actually live and have some economic prosperous. I mean, it's just, it's pitiful that these embargoes have been on for so long. But back to your question, you know, the whole world is different nowadays, and we've got to have allies that we can depend on. And right now, it doesn't look like we have very many. Britain doesn't have any, the UK doesn't have ships to fight. Trump's been saying it for years, and he's correct that nobody's really paying their fair share. I mean, you've got so many of those countries that have just been lackluster and so expected the U.S. to pay for everything as far as military support, that if something really big goes down, there's going to be some real, real issues. And it's time that they pay their fair share and get those military budgets up.
1: Yeah, you said really, really big issues, and we all know that saying, where there's issues, there's tissues. People are going to be crying a lot about the economy. They're going to be crying a lot about what's going on in their lives if we don't get these things straightened out. You know, talking about oil, the phrase, oil is the lifeblood of your engine, is a common analogy used by mechanics to highlight that oil, engine oil, that is, plays a similar vital role for the vehicle as blood does for the human body. Now, just think about this a moment. You know, what is oil besides an engine that's your car, your truck, or whatever is depending on? Here is an economy, a nation, nations, the world that is depending on oil in kind of a similar way. It's the lifeblood of jobs. You know, I just looked this up about how many jobs are dependent on that. And here's something. Oil is a vital lifeline of U.S. economic growth by supporting, get this, over 12 million jobs, fueling, transportation, driving, manufacturing, while contributing roughly $1.7 trillion to the GDP. That's a lot of money. As a global top producer and exporter, domestic oil enhances our energy and our security. This is one of the reasons why Donald Trump wanted to go back. If you remember in 2016, when he became president, how the fracking increased dramatically and all of a sudden oil just crashed down to like $2 and $3 a gallon when it had been running up close to $5 a gallon. If you're in California, you might have been paying $8 a gallon, you know, some big astronomical number. I think these Californians, a lot of them are, you know, conservative, but they've been tilted more toward the liberal side because of who lives there, who's influenced them, a lot of movie stars, not all movie stars, you know, various different sectors. They're beginning to realize that they don't really like the idea of going back to $7, $8, $9, or possibly as high as $10 a gallon here pretty quick if we don't get this mess straightened out. You know, it's funny, K-Mac, to see how people's opinions, states' opinions, parts of the world's opinions change as their pocketbook loses its change. Have you ever noticed that?
0: Oh, absolutely. You know, and I'm really shocked that California, you know, it used to be Republican and then it switched. But I mean, the amount of fraud and taxes and everything else that's going on, I can't believe that, you know, there hasn't been a change before now. And I hope they do get a change. I saw last week or I think it was ago, they had the Republican contenders for governor were polling higher than the Democrats for the first time and who knows how long. But that, could you imagine if we had a swing state like that actually?
1: Unbelievable, you know, if we could get it. You know, yeah. You know, I'm not against Democrats, because what I'm against right now is the fact that they're not acting like the old Democrats. They're acting like something we've never seen before. It's something akin to socialism, almost communism. When you have folks like AOC, who was a waitress before she was elected, come in and now she wants to be the president or vice president of the United States. And they caught her. I wished I had had this so you could, if you could find this and play it, it'd be nice. But we're undercover, an undercover microphone. She said, we want to keep this crisis going on so that these people will continue to vote for Democrats. And those weren't the exact words, but it was something like that. Can you imagine the type of procedures, backdoor deals that, well, all politicians, but she came out and said it, that she was doing some things and wanted some things done so that she could manipulate her own voter base. Can you imagine how dirty politically that is? And she even admitted it verbally. What kind of person would you want in charge? Someone who wanted to do as your wishes, or somebody who wanted to keep you under control so they could do as they wishes? You know, unbelievable admission of guilt.
0: Well, that brings up a good point. Who would vote for somebody like that? And that could be a good segue into, you know, this SAVE Act that they've got, where they're trying to make sure that people have IDs when they vote. And if you notice, a lot of the Democrats, well, I think all the Democrats are against that, that are elected in office. But then if you look at the polls, the majority of Democrats want ID too. Well, the actual voters.
1: Well, it makes sense, doesn't it? I mean, you don't want just any Tom, Dick, and Harry to vote. I mean, if they're a citizen, you know, fine. But what if they're a citizen that's incarcerated? You know, that should they vote? You know, these are questions. Just anybody could walk in and say, hey, I'm so-and-so, and they vote. They may look at some kind of address, or, you know, depends on the location, the way the state runs their voting procedures. But, you know, here, we have to show our driver's license in Alabama. I mean, the last time I voted, they took my driver's license, put it under something that read it. What's wrong with the rest of the United States doing the same thing? It's beyond me. Why? Or if you don't have a driver's license, you can get a, you know, something that shows who you are. You know, it looks like a driver's license, but essentially it just proves who you are. Everyone in the United States that works is supposed to have a Social Security number. Why not just be able to show your Social Security number or your driver's license? You can't trust people anymore. You never could, really. There's all of these things about trying to upset the apple cart with the votes. And this has been a sore subject ever since 2020, even before that. But, I mean, you know, it's, I don't trust the 2020 vote. No, we don't have enough evidence. You know why? Because they won't let you have it. They will not allow those votes to be looked at. Okay. Now, whether Donald Trump won or lost, well, we don't know, because they won't let us view the votes. Okay. They would not let any organization outside of the states look at those votes. They say it's our business. Go away. Well, you know, why are they like that? Because they don't want anyone looking at them, because they want to keep control, obviously. You know, it's just like anything else. You know, if you say, hey, trust me, you know, okay, well, do you have evidence to show us why we should trust you? No, I'm not going to show it to you. Well, why would you trust that, K-Mac?
0: No, just wouldn't. You know, one thing that they've got right now at the Supreme Court is the law in Mississippi that allows people to count votes after Election Day. And it's one of those unique questions of, is the day you vote should be that the same day that all the votes are tallied? And I originally was like, yeah, of course. And then they brought up the idea that people in the military, you know, they have to do mail-in voting. But, you know, in the end, you could still have that and just have them required to be received by the election day. But that's another way that you can swing an election, because if you allow the votes to be counted after the fact, and when you start counting the votes and you see your guy or girl is not winning, then you can just say, oh, by the way, we found all these votes that were mailed in that we missed. Yeah. And that's the way that they can get around it. So, I mean, it's just ridiculous. It's one of those things that you've got to just look out for yourself. You've got to vote. And the main thing is, you just, like I say, you got to take care of yourself and your finances.
1: Absolutely.
0: And I know one way to do that is to reach out directly to you, David, because you got a lot of knowledge there. And people that are interested can go to retirewithearnest.com. And, of course, they can also give you a toll-free call at 833-596-7233. And I understand you still got some gift cards there to give away.
1: Right. Absolutely. We have $40 gift cards to go eat at the Texas Roadhouse. But I want to just point this out. Sometimes people call and say, hey, give us the gift card. Well, you haven't had a real appointment with us. Just because you called doesn't mean you get a gift card. No. To get the gift card, you have to have a real in detail meeting with us on the Zoom, FaceTime, or in person, or one of our people that's in your town, if I'm not the person. By the way, I'm going to be involved, even if there is another person involved in the other towns that hear our voice. You're going to talk to me one way or the other. You're going to have some association with me. You're going to be able to talk to me personally. I'm not going to just let anyone talk to you and I'm not involved. So you call me a control freak if you want to. I want to make sure you get the best of the best of the best. Why? Because my name's on it. That's why. And I don't want anything that's not done better than what I could do or what I believe in, I could do for you. One of the biggest things is to make sure you won't lose your ass, says, you know, and that if you make some really great returns, those lock in and you can't lose those either. So it's very important. Also, I want to make sure you understand these gigantic bonuses, these double digit bonuses of real returns that can be added to your money immediately in a lot of cases. So it's important that, you know, that I'm involved. It's important that you call us. It's important that you understand what we tell you. It's important that we do everything the way we're supposed to do. But to get the coupons, you've got to eat at the Texas Roadhouse for $40. You've got to have a meeting with us. And that's not a big deal because we don't charge any fees to talk to me. We never charge any fees to do business with us. We're commission driven. These are insurance products that we're talking about that guarantee you cannot lose money. So these big insurance companies are standing behind the guarantee. You know, K-Mac, in the Great Depression, not one legal reserve insurance company missed a dividend. Did you know that?
0: I did not.
1: It's amazing how powerful these companies are. And historically, you know, some of them are almost up to 400 years old. And they've been around for a long time. Remnants of them are almost 400 years old. And yes, we do use one of those companies, a remnant of it anyway. It's amazing that you're using companies that are that old. You know, they may not be the oldest profession, but they're the oldest companies. And I think that that's a big difference there. But here's the thing. If you want some of the oldest companies in the world to be doing business and guaranteeing what you cannot lose or what you can make, using the stock market where it can make money, but when it drops, you can't lose any money. You know, these are what I say, sort of a mixture of kind of things. You need to understand how they work. You also will get tax deferral and tax free on all of these, no matter what, because that's the way they work. And just give us a call. We want to help you save it all. But the most important thing we want to do is give you the ability and the know-how to keep from losing your ass sets in what might be coming soon. Just Google, will we have another Great Depression? And see what comes up on your Google. There's a company that's they're saying the probabilities are extremely high that by 2030 we'll be in a Great Depression. I have no earthly idea if we are. These folks have been around for years and years and years and years and years, and they're also the oldest forecasting company in the United States, and they've been between 95% and 98% accurate, supposedly. But anyway, whether they're accurate or not is, you know, something is just a tool to look at. If you're 50 plus years old, why would you want to lose that kind of money on paper? Or if you needed the income, lose the money, period. Give us a call. We want to help you save it all. What's the numbers again, K-Mac?
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1: Thank you very much. And until next time, hold on to your britches, because that's what's holding everything else together.
2: She's unburdened by what has been, mostly because she never explained what it was in the first place.
3: I'm speaking.
2: She laughs before she answers a question. And sometimes that's the whole answer. She starts by saying, "Let me be clear," and then isn't, and somehow circles back to, "Let me be clear."
4: He's a piece of
2: She talks about the significance of the passage of time, so long you actually feel it passing. She once defined time by saying it's the thing that passes over time. She once gave a speech about the importance of speeches.
3: I grew up a middle-class kid.
2: Her laugh comes out at the exact moment everyone else stops laughing. She once explained school buses to a room full of bus drivers, and the only thing they understood is that they are big and yellow. She leaves people more confused than before she started talking. Her speeches are so repetitive. After she's done with a campaign, every parrot in town can recite them. She can redefine a word 6 times before anyone realizes she never defined it. She only answers pre-scripted questions, and if someone dares to ask a real question, she starts laughing until someone comes and saves her.
3: They are stupid.
2: She once explained democracy as the thing we do when we do democracy. She is the most word salad woman in the world.
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12: Luigi Mangione will soon be back in court in New York City.
4: I'm Dave Anthony, Fox News. It's a federal courtroom this time where the accused killer is not charged with murder.
7: Luigi Mangione faces two federal stalking charges and could change his plea of not guilty to guilty during the hastily scheduled hearing. Those charges carry a potential life sentence. He's charged in connection with the killing of Brian Thompson, the chief executive of United Healthcare, who was shot outside a Midtown Manhattan hotel in December 2024.
4: Fox's Tanya J. Powers. A guilty plea in the federal case could upend the state murder case against Mangione, which is set to go to trial next month because of New York's double jeopardy laws that could shield him from being tried twice for the same criminal conduct. The U.S.-Iran standoff over the Strait of Hormuz continues. Drones fired at two more oil tankers today in the key shipping waterway, but nobody got hurt. As American forces remain on standby in case the U.S. resumes bombing Iran.
8: There has been some concern expressed about conditions on board the USS Lincoln by family members of those on board and some lawmakers. But Secretary of War Pete Hegseth said just yesterday that everyone on board, every ship in the Gulf is getting everything they need. And CENTCOM followed that up by saying some of the reporting about conditions on the Lincoln is flat out false.
4: Fox's Jonathan Hunt in Tel Aviv. The Lincoln's been at sea a record 260 plus days. Another ship could relieve the crew. The USS George Washington reportedly headed to the Middle East. Another Russian barrage on Ukraine has killed a mother and her 9-year-old son. As the UN says, July was the deadliest month in Ukraine. 437 civilians killed since the early days of the 2022 Russian invasion. We just got this update to the economy showing we shopped less.
9: Well, July retail sales crossing the tape, down 0.6% month over month. We were expected a rise, so that's a surprise decrease.
4: Fox Business Network's Lauren Simonetti. 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
14: 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The action starts with the legendary Big 3 Celebrity Game. 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